0: a value. Now, Tanujashri, can you share your experience about this project of your MSME?
1: Yes, Nitya, I will. 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For my MSME project, I focused on developing a solution that addressed a real-world problem. 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I encountered challenges like resource management and technical hurdles, but overcoming them taught me problem-solving and project management skills. Presenting the project to stakeholders and receiving feedback helped me see its potential impact and provided a sense of accomplishment. 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
2: 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Use statically tools as such as Python or for data analysis.
0: 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Thank you all.
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6: 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Now we are discussing about status of women in Indian society. This introduces you the issues affecting the status of women in Indian society. Here we have examined various aspects of women's status in Indian society in terms of their work, education, health and media images. In section 29.3, we examine the status of women in the family. Here we discuss the aspects of women's status in the context of lineage, rule of residence and household courts. In this section on women and paid employment, we discuss how women perceive themselves as workers and how traditional role expectations influence women's work, the employer's attitude towards women employees, and the traditional positions of authority in the rural and urban areas, which have been affecting the status of women in society. Now discuss about sociological concepts, that is gender, role and status. Traditional view on women's role and status becomes to gender. You may wonder why we are going to look at such terms as role, status, function and even family. Because it is generally accepted that sociology and sociological theory have not paid adequate attention to the fact that societies are divided or satisfied into not only on the basis of caste, class, religion and so on, but also on the basis of what we call gender. The dictionary meaning of gender is classification of objects roughly corresponding to the two sexes as well as the properties of these two sexes. While discussing the difference between the sexes, we generally focus on biological and reproductive functions. But difference in gender relate to various which may be socially and culturally determined. In other words, sex is biological, whereas gender is sociological, namely the social meaning we attribute to it. Now, becomes to role and status, you are already aware or realize the vital importance of the terms such as role, status and function for an understanding of society. These terms tell us how individuals and groups organize themselves as well as relate to each other. Very simply, role tells us about what is expected from an individual in a particular situation, while status deals with his expectations arising out of that situation. To put it another way, a role deals with duties and obligations while status deals with rights. Of course, you realize that these definitions are very simply put and may in fact overlook many complexities and even conflicts. For instance, it is commonly assumed that a mother is a woman, a wife, a cook, a teacher of her children, a daughter-in-law and so on. What happens when the mother is also the principal of the local village school? Not only does she have to deal with a range of roles and status, but also with the tensions that may arise out of her role as mother and her role as an administrator. We shall try to and show you conventional analyses have tended to concentrate on the traditional and accepted roles of women as bearers and rearers of children and not on their other roles. So far, biological differences have been focused on without adequate attention to the implications of these differences. Traditional expectations and women's role and status. As a girl or boy living in contemporary India, you would have heard of, even been witness to caste and religious conflicts and wondered how these conflicts arise. In many cases, they occur because of differences in expectations. You would perhaps also you heard of how a certain caste or community oppresses or ill-treats members of their caste and community. Such matters are now routinely discussed in the school, within the home and among the friends. Occasionally, there may also be cases of men of one group or caste molesting or raping women of another group or caste. Such matters are also discussed, but perhaps less freely. As in cases of other inter-case and inter-community conflicts, blame is attached to one side or another. You might also hear some comments on how it was really the charmer woman's fault. Why was she walking by a deserted path late at night? Or if a large number of women have been molested, you might also hear people justify this in terms of the charmers need to be kept in their place. Only way to do so is to attack their women. In doing so, their izzat or honor is threatened. There may be some further discussion on how such situations arise. How often too have you heard people say that charmer woman was walking home in the dark because she had to look for work in the neighboring village so as to keep her children alive? Or that the scheduled caste women were molested because the men were too frightened or powerless to defend them? If you have heard such arguments, you would realize that these relate to expectations. Women are assaulted because it is expected that they will not strike back. More importantly, in attacking them, higher caste men are fulfilling their expectations associated

0: with their superior position. Caste oppression is a recognized expression of power and control of one group over another. You are probably now quite confused by the manner in which terms such as keeping people in their place, honor, conflict, power, and so on have been used. To make it simpler, we now suggesting that is essential for us to take into consideration how the various rules and expectations of social groups may compete with one another. By giving you above the random examples of the tensions experienced by an individual woman and then of women from a group caught up in conflict situations, we wanted to make you aware of the fact a study of Indian society needs to take into consideration the role of gender to understand the concepts of role, status, and conflict. Finally, women's status in contemporary India. In following sections, we shall be discussing various aspects of women's status in society in terms of some important indicators, the form and extent of work and political participation, levels of education, state of health, representation in decision-making bodies, access to property, etc. These are some relevant indicators of status of the individual members in a society. However, not all members of a society have got equal access to the factors which constitute these indicators of status. Gender is one of the crucial dimensions behind this inequality. Hence, due to various socio-cultural factors, the economic and political roles of women have remained mostly unrecognized. In our society, they are marginalized and economically discriminated against. Society has been exposed to the broad processes of social transformation, agricultural modernization and economic development, urbanization and rapid industrialization and globalization. However, these processes have generated regional imbalance, sharpened class inequalities and augmented the gender disparities. Hence, women have become critical symbols of this growing imbalance. All this have affected adversely the various aspects of women's status in the contemporary society. Within the limited scope of this unit, we shall not be able to cover all aspects of women's status in our society. Hence, we shall concentrate only on the aspects of women's work, health and education. Besides these, we shall also present a case study on images of women as presented in popular media programs. This will help you to analyze how media programs reflect the status of women in society. Women's role in the family. It is not enough to say that any society consists of men and of women. It is equally important to look at how the two groups of people interact as well as at the roles and expectations each group of the other. Such roles and expectations are a product of the stereotypes of each gender. By gender stereotype, we mean attributes and qualities commonly associated with a gender. These attributes arise out of the interaction of a complex set of factors, many of which operate in the context of the family. Thank you.
1: బామ వంటకాలు, సంప్రదాయ వంటలు, వంటింటి చిట్కాలు, బ్యూటీ టిప్స్, లేడీస్ క్లబ్, ఆడవాళ్ళ ప్రపంచం, వీటన్నిటి సమాహారం మహిళలు మహారాణులు.
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3: 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The woman who walks alone is likely to find herself in places no one has ever been before. Women today more than ever before have gone against the grain of male-dominated societies and cultures. Year after year, confident, courageous, intelligent and determined women from all over the country make it big and road success in various fields. They make India proud with their sterling records of the achievement. Even though there are numerous women deserving of honor in their field of excellence, we name a few famous Indian women here who have made a lasting impression on the world. Now let's discuss about the fiscal scholar Geeta Gopinath. Geeta Gopinath is a Harvard economist who became the first Indian woman to assume the position of chief economist at IMF, the International Monetary Fund. She is originally from Kerala and is the daughter of a former entrepreneur.

0: She is the John Zwanstra Professor of International Studies and Economics at Harvard University. Ms. Gopinath is also the co-director of the International Finance and Macroeconomics Program at the National Bureau of Economic Research. Her exceptional skills and vast experience make her an excellent fit for the IMF. According to IMF Chief Christine Lagarde, Gopinath is an exceptional economist and a great leader. After Amartya Sen, she is the second Indian to get a permanent membership at Harvard Economics Department. Next, the Hima Das Ding Express. Hima Das is the first Indian athlete to win gold at the IAAF World Under 20 Athletics Championship in 2018, held at Tampere, Finland. Later, she went on to win gold and silver medals at the Asian Games held in Jakarta. She currently holds the Indian national records in 400 meters with a timing of 50.79 seconds. The daughter of a humble rice farmer near the town of Ding in Assam, Hima Das became a national pneumonia phenomenon at the young age of 18. And next, Marie Kom, Miss Knockout. Marie Kom is an Indian Olympic boxer from Manipur. She is the only woman to achieve the coveted number one position in the International Boxing Association after becoming the world amateur boxing champion for a 6-time record. Kom is also the only woman boxer to have won a medal in all 7 world championships, making it a world record. Known as Magnificent Marie, she became India's favorite sportsperson, shining at several international platforms. Next, Avani Chaturvedi, the Sky Warrior. Flight Lieutenant Avani Chaturvedi, a young Indian Air Force officer, became the first Indian woman fighter pilot to fly the MiG-21 Bison solo. The MiG-21 Bison is also known for its highest takeoff and landing speed in the world at 340 km per hour. Avani inspired many young women by making her mark in a field dominated by men. Kiran Mazumdar Shah, the Biotech Pioneer. Kiran Mazumdar Shah started her own venture Biocon in 1978. Today, she is ranked 60th on the Forbes list of most powerful women in the world and is the richest self-made woman billionaire of India. She is currently the chairperson and managing director of Bicon Limited and chairperson of the Indian Institute of Management, Bangalore. She is also a member of the Board of Governors of the Indian Institute of Technology, Hyderabad, and has been given due recognition for her achievements from the Government of India, who conferred her with the Padma Shri and Padma Bhushan. Next, Pepsi Queen is Indira Nooyi. Indira Nooyi is a business executive and former CEO of PepsiCo. She has consistently been ranked among the world's 100 most powerful women. She also featured on the Fortune list in 2015 as the second most powerful woman in the world. In 2018, Nooyi was named as one of the best CEOs in the world and has also been awarded the Padma Bhushan and the CNN IBM Indian of the Year Global Indian Award 2019. She serves as a board member of Amazon currently and is the second woman to be part of the board at Amazon. Thank you.
1: ఆరోగ్యం మనవరం ఎక్స్పర్ట్ డాక్టర్స్ చే సలహాలు సూచనలు లభించే మన వేదిక ఆరోగ్యం మనవరం ప్రతిరోజు మధ్యాహ్నం 1 PM to 2 PM మన మీట్స్ 90.8 కమ్యూనిటీ రేడియోలో

0: Today, we'll be discussing about Prime Minister's ongoing visit to five nations, a new era of bilateral ties with the Nordic countries. And today, we have with us international affairs expert Professor Gulshan Sachdeva. Welcome to the show, sir. In the fourth leg of his five-nation tour, Prime Minister Narendra Modi reached Norway today for the third India-Nordic summit and other bilateral engagements. The visit marks the first prime ministerial visit from India to Norway in 43 years. The Prime Minister was awarded Grand Cross of the Royal Norwegian Order of Merit by His Majesty King Harald V of Norway. Professor Sachdeva, Prime Minister Narendra Modi, while addressing the joint presser, he stressed upon the India-Norway Green Strategic Partnership. He, in fact, also talked about the green shipping to blue economy. And while winding up his address, he also talked about the Green Strategic Partnership developing into a trusted, futuristic and long-term partnership. Let us listen to what Prime Minister Narendra Modi had to say.
1: आज विश्व एक अस्थिरता और अनिश्चितता के दौर से गुजर रहा है. यूक्रेन हो या वेस्ट एशिया, दुनिया के कई हिस्सों में संघर्ष की स्थिति बनी हुई है. ऐसे में भारत और यूरोप अपने संबंधों के एक नए स्वर्णिम युग 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
0: हाउ डू यू सी दिस?
2: All these statements which Prime Minister has made, this also shows a very clear strategy of India towards Europe. For long, we have understood Europe and India-Europe relation purely in the context of trade and economics. But now I think what has really happened is in the last few years, we have clearly identified Europe as a very important partner for our ambitions to become a developed economy by 2047. And what we really need is that, we need trade, we need investment, we need technology, and we also have our own ambitious program of green transition and many other things which we need basically for this. And for that, I think the way we have developed our partnership with the European Union, where all 27 countries are member, and then we also have other kind of partnerships like with the Nordic countries, and then the bilateral relationship which we have with the, almost all countries, very good relations with countries within the European Union and outside the European Union. So we have a strategic partnership with the EU, and then we have also now the trade agreement with the European Union. Before that, we also had a trade agreement and strategic partnership with the United Kingdom, although they are not part of the European Union, but of course, they're very much part of Europe. And then, of course, within the India-Nordic summit, we have this, again, institution of Nordic summit, the third meeting, which is going to take place tomorrow. And then before that, the first trade agreement we signed was with the EFTA countries. Mm-hmm. So we are, working on a very clear-cut strategy that it's important for economics, but also important for green transition, because all these countries, the European Union and its member states, they have very ambitious program and policies like their own, the European Green Deal, in which they have been working on different targets. And particularly now they are accelerated that program once they have started moving away from the Russian fossil fuel. So they have built a certain policy framework, technologies, finance to help this green transition. And I think we want to connect that with India, Indian economy, with our own ambition of our own green transition and the blue economy. Blue economy means the economy which is basically based on sea and water. So how do we can have a sustainable shipping? How can we have a sustainable lifestyle? You know, all those things that you can also improve your, you know, growth momentum. At the same time, also, it's much more sustainable. And I think most of the European countries, and particularly the Nordic countries, they do have those technologies and they do have those financial instruments. I think we want to connect with all of them. And this is what, that's why, in fact, in the, we elevated our relationship to strategic partnership with both with Netherlands and Sweden, where Prime Minister and today the relationship with Norway has been elevated again to the green strategic partnership. You know, within the region, we already have a green strategic partnership with Denmark as well. So this is one area where I think we are clearly, you know, kind of trying to tap resources and technology from Europe. And they also want to really help India in that sense, in our own ambition, because the climate change is a global goal. It's not, I mean, it's a global issue. It's not really only concerning Europe and India. And wherever actually the possibilities of cooperation, this is what India has identified Europe.
0: During a joint press conference with Swedish Prime Minister Ulf Kristersson and the President of European Commission, Prime Minister Narendra Modi stated that the relationship between India and Sweden is based upon a shared commitment to democratic values, innovation and sustainability. Let us listen to what Prime Minister Narendra Modi had to say regarding the bilateral relations between India and Sweden. Right, Professor Sachdeva, since we are discussing about the India, the agreement between and the partnership between India and Nordic countries, let's not forget about the third India-Nordic summit coming up tomorrow. For the benefit of our listeners, Professor Sachdeva, we'd like to understand what this India-Nordic summit, this is the third summit as we are given to understand, what does this actually mean?
2: It actually means that, you know, they have the five countries within the Nordic Council. Out of that, the three countries are within the European Union, Sweden, Denmark, and Finland, and two countries, Norway and Iceland, they are not part of the EU, but all of them, they are basically part of the Nordic region. So on many issues, you know, they have their own institutional framework, the Nordic Council, and then they also actually work in the defense area. They also have a specific program of their own green transition per se within the Nordic region. So they do a lot of things at the Nordic level. And then since some of them are member of the European Union, they do work at the, you know, within the European Union. So there is a lot of synchronization happens within the European Union and the members of the Nordic region. So in fact, when we started this institution of Nordic summit with these five countries, so you know, these are also the countries that the Nordic region, as you know, is highly prosperous region. The per capita income is almost double than many other countries within the European Union. And they are on the top of any index. You look at the democracy index, you look at the happiness index, you look at human development index, you look at freedom index, etc. So, you know, they have, you know, very, and they, the Nordic model is also a very, the Nordic social model, welfare model, which is one of the best model people say you have in the world, because the kind of welfare measures which are available to the citizens of the Nordic countries are not available to any other in the world, even in other countries within the European Union. So they are really proud of this achievement, and they are also very good in some of the technologies. So there are a lot of innovation, green technology, like, you know, country like Norway, they do have a lot of fossil fuel, a lot of energy and gas, and they supply the oil and gas export to so many other countries within the European Union. But, you know, the 80% of their electricity comes basically from hydroelectric energy. And then very interestingly, within the Norway, they also, all the revenues which come from energy sources does not go directly to the government. You have it's independently managed by the Norway, you know, the Norway's pension fund. And out of that, about 27-28 billion has also been invested into the Indian market. So, you know, it's a very different way they manage the Nordic affairs. And I think there are certain lessons to be learned from this. And that's the reason I think we thought that it's good to connect with the European Union at different level, at the independent countries at a different level, but also at the Nordic level, we can do certain things together. Right. That's how the things start.
0: Professor Sachdeva, Prime Minister Modi was in Sweden yesterday on the third leg of his visit to Europe and the Five Nation Tour, of course. And as we all know that India and Sweden have a long-standing, multifaceted relationship before upgrading to the strategic partnership. Now, this visit of Prime Minister Modi has elevated the partnership from the normal partnership to a strategic partnership. Now, this partnership will be guided by four pillars. Now, Professor Sachdeva, for the benefit of our listeners, we would like to understand what this elevation to a strategic partnership actually means.
2: Well, you know, today India has, I think, more than 40 strategic partnerships. And every partnership has its own merit. And two new more strategic partnerships has been added during this visit of the Prime Minister, the Netherlands and also in Sweden. Now, it basically means that one, that you do not have major differences on larger issues, whether these are strategic issues or other kind of political issues. Secondly, that, you know, you can have now a, it's not just only one of even then Prime Minister has visited these countries, but then you build certain institutional structure behind this. In some cases, we have a summit meeting every year, every 2 years. In some cases, it may happen that you have a yearly meeting like which will happen with Sweden, where the foreign ministers level, they will monitor all the, you know, roadmap which has been there now for the next few years for the, you know, bilateral relationship between India and Sweden. And also the same is also with the Netherlands. And now the relationship with the Norway has been upgraded to green strategic partnership. We also have another green partnership with Denmark in the region. So in different ways, we are trying to connect with countries. But this is one way of saying that, yes, this is one country where we find countries strategic to us. Saudi Arabia may be strategic, for example, for energy or some other thing. Afghanistan, when we signed strategic partnership, that was very important for us strategically next to us. Mm-hmm. Similarly to some other countries within Central Asia. So every country, and some countries are very, very strategic, mainly purely for economic kind of partnership. Others are political. Some are for energy. Some are for something else. So, you know, some are in, you know, countries which we feel that, you know, you have a certain thing you can build together. So in that sense, we are trying to build those relationships with different countries at different levels. But then when we have a strategic partnership with a country, that means that we mean business. There are a lot of things we can do together. There is already certain roadmap, certain institutional mechanism, which will be followed in the years to come.
0: While addressing the joint press with Swedish Prime Minister Ulf Kristersson and the President of European Commission, Prime Minister Narendra Modi stated that the relationship between India and Sweden is based upon a shared commitment to democratic values, innovation and sustainability. Let us listen to what Prime Minister Narendra Modi had to say regarding the bilateral relations between India and Sweden.
1: भारत और स्वीडन ने के संबंध लोकतांत्रिक मूल्यों, रूल ऑफ लॉ और ह्यूमन सेंट्रिक डेवलपमेंट की मजबूत नींव पर आधारित है। हम दोनों इनोवेशन को विकास का माध्यम मानते हैं, सस्टेनेबिलिटी को अपनी जिम्मेदारी 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
0: Professor Sudeva, talking of Sweden, in a very special ceremony hosted by in Gothenburg, Prime Minister Narendra Modi was conferred with the Royal Order of the Polar Star, Degree Commander Grand Cross. Now, this is one of Sweden's oldest and the most distinguished honors and Sweden's highest honor conferred on foreign heads of government. How significant this is, a milestone this is, in fact, in the developing of a diplomatic relationship between the two countries.
2: I think this is very important. So it means now our relationship have reached that level, convergences, whether these are political convergences or these are strategic convergences or economic convergences, and our broader understanding of the world. You know, they have really come together and they value their partnership with India. When you're honoring the head, you know, the head of the country or head of the state, head of the government with those honors, it means you are really trying to elevate that relationship, that at the same time, you also mean that you really value the kind of partnership, you know, we have with a country like India.
0: Absolutely.
2: And that really a very, I think, important gesture from
0: me. Absolutely. Professor Sudeva, thank you so very much for having joined us and shared your views on, in fact, Prime Minister's visit to the Nordic countries. Thank you so very much.
2: Thank you. It was a pleasure talking to you.
3: బామ వంటకాలు, సంప్రదాయ వంటలు, వంటింటి చిట్కాలు, బ్యూటీ టిప్స్, లేడీస్ క్లబ్, ఆడవాళ్ల ప్రపంచం, వీటన్నిటి సమాహారం మహిళలు మహారాణులు.
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1: हाउ डू यू सी दिस?
2: All these statements which Prime Minister has made, this also shows a very clear strategy of India towards Europe. For long, we have understood Europe and India-Europe relation purely in the context of trade and economics. But now I think what has really happened is in the last few years, we have clearly identified Europe as a very important partner for our ambitions to become a developed economy by 2047. And what we really need is that, we need trade, we need investment, we need technology, and we also have our own ambitious program of green transition and many other things which we need basically for this. And for that, I think the way we have developed our partnership with the European Union, where all 27 countries are member, and then we also have other kind of partnerships like with the Nordic countries, and then the bilateral relationship which we have with the, almost all countries, very good relations with countries within the European Union and outside the European Union. So we have a strategic partnership with the EU, and then we have also now the trade agreement with the European Union. Before that, we also had a trade agreement and strategic partnership with the United Kingdom, although they are not part of the European Union, but of course, they're very much part of Europe. And then, of course, within the India Nordic Summit, we have this, again, institution of Nordic Summit, the third meeting, which is going to take place tomorrow. And then before that, the first trade agreement we signed was with the EFTA countries. Mm-hmm. So we are, working in a very clear-cut strategy that it's important for economics, but also important for green transition, because all these countries, the European Union and its member states, they have very ambitious program and policies like their own, the European Green Deal, in which they have been working on different targets. And particularly now they are accelerated that program once they have started moving away from the Russian fossil fuel. So they have built a certain policy framework, technologies, finance to help this green transition. And I think we want to connect that with India, Indian economy, with our own ambition of our own green transition and the blue economy. Blue economy means the economy which is basically based on sea and water. So how do we can have a sustainable shipping? How can we have a sustainable lifestyle? All those things that you can also improve your, growth momentum. At the same time, also it's much more sustainable. And I think most of the European countries, and particularly the Nordic countries, they do have those technologies and they do have those financial instruments. I think we want to connect with all of them. And this is we elevated our relationship to strategic partnership with Netherlands and Sweden, where Prime Minister and today the relationship with Norway has been elevated again to the green strategic partnership. Within the region, we already have a green strategic partnership with Denmark as well. So this is one area where I think we are clearly, kind of trying to tap resources and technology from Europe. And they also want to really help India in that sense, in our own ambition, because the climate change is a global goal. It's a global issue. It's not really only concerning Europe and India. And wherever actually the possibilities of cooperation, this is what India has identified Europe.
1: During a joint press conference with Swedish Prime Minister Ulf Kristersson and the President of European Commission, Prime Minister Narendra Modi stated that the relationship between India and Sweden is based upon a shared commitment to democratic values, innovation and sustainability. Let us listen to what Prime Minister Narendra Modi had to say regarding the bilateral relations between India and Sweden. Right, Professor Sachdeva, since we are discussing about the partnership between India and Nordic countries, let's not forget about the third India-Nordic summit coming up tomorrow. For the benefit of our listeners, Professor Sachdeva, we'd like to understand what this India-Nordic summit, this is the third summit as we are given to understand, what does this actually mean?
2: It actually means that, they have the five countries within the Nordic Council. Out of that, the three countries are within the European Union, Sweden, Denmark, and Finland, and two countries, Norway and Iceland, they are not part of the EU, but all of them, they are basically part of the Nordic region. So on many issues, they have their own institutional framework.

0: Nordic Council, and then they also actually work in the defense area. They also have a specific program of their own green transition per se within the Nordic region. So they do a lot of things at the Nordic level. And then since some of them are member of the European Union, they do work at the, you know, within the European Union. So there is a lot of synchronization happens within the European Union and the members of the Nordic region. So in fact, when we started this institution of Nordic summit with these five countries. So, you know, these are also the countries that the Nordic region, as you know, is highly prosperous region. The per capita income is almost double than many other countries within the European Union. And they're on the top of any index. You look at the democracy index, you look at the happiness index, you look at human development index, you look at freedom index, etc. So, you know, they have, you know, very, and they, the Nordic model is also a very, the Nordic social model, welfare model, which is one of the best model people say you have in the world, because the kind of welfare measures which are available to the citizens of the Nordic countries are not available to any other in the world, even in other countries within the European Union. So they are really proud of this achievement, and they are also very good in some of the technologies. So there are a lot of innovation, green technology, like, you know, country like Norway, they do have a lot of fossil fuel, a lot of energy and gas, and they supply the oil and gas export to so many other countries within the European Union. But, you know, the 80% of their electricity comes basically from hydroelectric energy. And then very interestingly, within the Norway, they also, all the revenues which come from energy sources does not go directly to the government. You have a, it's independently managed by the Norway, the Norway's pension fund. And out of that, about 27-28 billion has also been invested into the Indian market. So, you know, it's a very different way they manage the Nordic affairs. And I think there are certain lessons to be learned from this. And that's the reason I think we thought that it's good to connect with the European Union at different level, at the independent countries at a different level, but also at the Nordic level, we can do certain things together. Right. That's how the things started.
1: Professor Sachdeva, Prime Minister Modi was in Sweden yesterday on the third leg of his visit to Europe and the Five Nation Tour, of course. And as we all know that India and Sweden have a long-standing, multifaceted relationship before upgrading to the strategic partnership. Now, this this visit of Prime Minister Modi has elevated the partnership from the hitherto normal partnership to a strategic partnership. Now, this partnership will be guided by four pillars. Now, Professor Sachdeva, for the benefit of our listeners, we would like to understand what this elevation to a strategic partnership actually means.
0: Well, you know, today India has, I think, more than 40 strategic partnerships. And every partnership has its own merit. And two new more strategic partnerships has been added during this visit of the Prime Minister in the Netherlands and also in Sweden. Now, it basically means that one, that you do not have major differences on larger issues, whether these are strategic issues or other kind of political issues. Secondly, that, you know, you can have now a, it's not just only one of even then Prime Minister has visited these countries, but then you build certain institutional structure behind this. In some cases, we have a summit meeting every year, every 2 years. In some cases, it may happen that you have a yearly meeting, like which will happen with Sweden, where the foreign ministers level, they will monitor all the, you know, roadmap, which has been there now for the next few years for the, you know, bilateral relationship between India and Sweden. And also the same is also with the Netherlands. And now the relationship with the Norway has been upgraded to green strategic partnership. We also have another green partnership with Denmark and the region. So in different ways, we are trying to connect with countries. But this is one way of saying that, yes, this is one country where we find countries strategic to us. Saudi Arabia may be strategic, for example, for energy or some other thing. Afghanistan, when we signed strategic partnership, that was very important for us, strategically next to us. Mm-hmm. Similarly to some other countries within Central Asia. So every country, and some countries are very, very strategic, mainly purely for economic kind of partnership. Others are political. Some are for energy. Some are for something else. So, you know, some are in, you know, countries which we feel that, you know, you have a certain things you can build together. So in that sense, we are trying to build those relationship with different countries at different levels. But then when we have a strategic partnership with a country, that means that we mean business. There are a lot of things we can do together. There is already certain roadmap, certain institutional mechanism, which will be followed in the years to come.
1: While addressing the joint press with Swedish Prime Minister Ulf Kristersson and the President of European Commission, Prime Minister Narendra Modi stated that the relationship between India and Sweden is based upon a shared commitment to democratic values,

0: Innovation and sustainability. Let us listen to what Prime Minister Narendra Modi had to say regarding the bilateral relations between India and Sweden.
1: भारत और स्वीडन ने के संबंध लोकतांत्रिक मूल्यों, रूल ऑफ लॉ और ह्यूमन सेंट्रिक डेवलपमेंट की मजबूत नींव पर आधारित है। हम दोनों इनोवेशन को विकास का माध्यम मानते हैं, सस्टेनेबिलिटी को अपनी जिम्मेदारी 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
0: Professor Sachdeva, talking of Sweden, in a very special ceremony hosted by in Gothenburg, Prime Minister Narendra Modi was conferred with the Royal Order of the Polar Star, Degree Commander Grand Cross. Now, this is one of Sweden's oldest and the most distinguished honors and Sweden's highest honor conferred on foreign heads of government. How significant this is, a milestone this is, in fact, in the developing of a diplomatic relationship between the two countries.
2: I think this is very important. So it means now our relationship have reached that level, convergences, whether these are political convergences or these are strategic convergences or economic convergences, and our broader understanding of the world, you know, they have really come together and they value their partnership with India. When you're honoring the head, you know, the head of the country or head of the state, head of the government with those honors, it means you are really trying to elevate that relationship, that at the same time, you also mean that you really value the kind of partnership, you know, we have with a country like India.
0: Absolutely.
2: And that really a very, I think, important gesture from
0: that. Absolutely. Professor Sachdeva, thank you so very much for having joined us and shared your views on, in fact, Prime Minister's visit to the Nordic countries. Thank you so very much.
2: Thank you. It was a pleasure talking to you.
3: బామ వంటకాలు, సంప్రదాయ వంటలు, వంటింటి చిట్కాలు, బ్యూటీ టిప్స్, లేడీస్ క్లబ్, ఆడవాళ్ల ప్రపంచం, వీటన్నిటి సమాహారం మహిళలు మహారాణులు.
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1: Welcome to Employment News, your ultimate gateway to career success. I am Lucy Gabriel and I'm here to guide you through the latest job vacancies across various sectors and government recruitment updates to help you navigate the competitive job market. We begin with National Bal Bhavan has invited applications for the post of Assistant Accounts Officer on deputation basis for an initial period of 3 years, which may be extended further. The post carries pay level 7. Candidates should have a minimum of 8 years of regular service as assistant in accounts branch in pay level 6 from accounts or audit wings of government departments, autonomous bodies or universities. Applications must be submitted within 60 days from the date of publication of this advertisement in the Employment News. An application should be sent to the Director, National Bal Bhavan, Kotla Road, New Delhi 11002, and the website is www.nationalbalbhavan.nic.in. The Institute of Secretariat Training and Management has invited applications for faculty and administrative posts on deputation basis, including additional director, joint director, deputy director and assistant director. These posts are open to officers from central or state governments, universities, research institutions, PSUs and autonomous organizations. Selected officers will also receive training allowance as per government norms. Applications with biodata, vigilance clearance, cadre clearance and APARS must be submitted within 60 days. For details, kindly refer to the website, that is at www.istm.gov.in. I repeat, it is www.istm.gov.in. The Department of Agriculture and Farmers Welfare has announced a vacancy for the post of Scheme Officers in Pay Level 7. The post will be filled through deputation or promotion. Applicants should have qualifications in agriculture, agricultural chemistry, entomology, plant pathology, weed science or related fields, along with experience in plant protection and handling insecticides. Applications in the prescribed format must be sent through proper channel within 60 days from the date of publication of the vacancy notice. For details, kindly refer to the website at www.agriwelfare.gov.in. NISBD under the Ministry of Skill Development and Entrepreneurship has invited applications for the post of an administrative officer at its Noida campus on deputation basis. There is one post in level 10 pay scale as per the 7 CPC. Detailed eligibility conditions, application format and recruitment rules are available on the institute's website. Kindly apply within 30 days from the date of publication of this advertisement in the Employment News. For details, kindly refer to the website at www.niesbud.nic.in. NEGRIMS Shillong has invited applications for the post of Executive Engineer Civil on deputation or promotion basis. There is one vacancy in level 11 as per the 7 CPC. Eligible officers can apply through proper channel within 45 days from the date.

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This is your RJ Pavitra. Women are regularly exhorted to demonstrate self-confidence as a strategy to progress their careers, raise their pay, and become more successful at work. Self-help guides commend women to lean in to reach their goals, stand their ground, make strong eye contact, attune their voices, postures, and gestures to come across more assertively and to fake it till they make it. Women have to do all this while balancing on a knife edge the need to remain likable or warm by appearing unintimidating, unforceful, and undomineering. While confidence is ostensibly gender-neutral concept, our research found that confidence is not just gendered, it's weaponized against women. When women fail to achieve career goals, leaders are prone to attribute it to a lack of self-confidence. And when women demonstrate high levels of confidence through behaviors such as being extroverted or assertive, they risk overdoing it and ironically being perceived as lacking confidence. No matter the outcome, women's lack of career progression is blamed on them, an attack they share with other underrepresented groups. This leads women to beat themselves up, which can weaken self-esteem and in a downward spiral further erode self-perceptions of confidence. What men and women told us about confidence. To understand the impact of confidence, we men and women's career trajectories, we conducted psychoanalytically informed in-depth interviews with 30 male and 36 female senior leaders who work as directors, partners, and executives in accounting and finance in the United Kingdom. We asked each person to describe the key moments that shaped their career progression and how they experienced these moments based on their gender. In particular, we wanted to understand

0: and if and how they drew on confidence in their personal narratives without directly using the word. The vast majority of the women we interviewed, 33 out of 36, raised confidence as a central factor obstructing their own and other women's career progression. For example, one female interviewee castigated herself for failing to negotiate a substantial pay increase to meet the level paid to a male increase to meet the level paid to a male colleague, saying, "I should have had more confidence in myself to push for more." Another female leader said, "If a job has 10 attributes and a woman has 9, she won't put herself forward, even while the man has 4. I want to do anything I can do to help women with their confidence, to back themselves, and to put themselves forward." In stark contrast, the men we interviewed did not mention confidence as a factor relevant to their own career trajectories. In fact, when confidence was raised by 6 of the 30 men interviewed, it was mentioned only in relation to women's careers and, in particular, women's perceived lack of confidence. For example, one male leader opined, I find our women lack self-confidence because they undersell themselves and point out their own weakness rather than promoting their strengths. I'm not sure why that is, but sometimes our women partners can be a little aggressive in an interview. I'm not sure if they lack confidence or overcompensating for something. Another male leader said, "There was a woman in my team who tried to be like an alpha male. She was clearly acting a role. I tried to get her to be herself. You're more successful when you're yourself rather than trying to be one of the lads." It was her self-confidence. She was extremely capable, and if she had the confidence to match, she would have been more successful. In other words, confidence is a highly gendered word aimed at and adopted by both women and men to explain away the slower progression of women at work. The downsides of confidence. Our research not only exposes the gendered nature of the confidence critic, but it also disrupts the positive association between confidence and workplace success. While it's true that attending to self-confidence has some benefits for women, for instance, in our study, it helped them to break down issues into realizable actions, facilitating a positive sense of agency and providing psychological slave for anxiety. In longer term, these are outweighed by broader negative impacts on women's mental health and general equality. First, we found that the therapeutic effects of focusing on confidence are only temporary. Confidence was linked to more detrimental longer-term effects such as self-criticism, self-doubt, and overall poorer mental health. For instance, even when some women were unfairly treated in an evaluation or promotion or suffered intimidating by male colleagues, they felt regretful that they did not put themselves out there or seize opportunities in those difficult moments. Rather than attributing culpability to their supervisors or colleagues, women tend to take full responsibility for matters outside of their control and moreover self-blamed. In psychoanalysis, self-blaming is a destructive and painful response to a physical loss or disappointment. The women in our study recognized that they had been unfairly treated. However, rather than directing their energy towards the organization, they were more likely to self-blame as a way to maintain the fantasy that their ambitions could be attained by excluding the right amount of self-confidence. Second, a focus on self-confidence is an individually oriented strategy and distracts senior leaders from addressing more entrenched organizational barriers to gender equality, including stereotyping, work design, and privileging of line roles over functional roles, which are more likely to be filled by women. Third, the overfocus on confidence leaves intact the underlying assumption that continuously excluding confidence is a positive aspiration. Our research on inclusive leadership presents a more nonsensed picture. While confidence may be valuable in some situations, demonstrating humility and vulnerability has a humanizing effect necessary for creating psychological safety in order and reliability. In other words, reflection and openness can be healthy and valuable in terms of creating a more inclusive workplace. How leaders can respond? At a practical level, leaders can help address the overemphasis on confidence as a strategy to advance women and other underrepresented groups by declaring a moratorium on the word confidence. Until leaders can be certain that the confidence narrative is not gendered and weaponized against women, we recommend that the focus on confidence be suspended, particularly in feedback sessions, performance, and promotion reviews. This will force leaders to look for alternative ways to build women's capabilities and analyze more deeply organizational roadblocks to their career progression. Valuing vulnerability. A more diverse workforce is calling into question old styles of leadership behavior and normative standards that have privileged incubated groups. Placing more value on demonstrating humility and vulnerability can help to correct the overweighting of value placed on excluding confidence. Leaders have the opportunity to foster and applaud the demonstration of these behaviors rather than tamping them down. Redesigning training programs. Some organizations offer women-only confidence-building courses, reinforcing confidence as a gendered need. If individuals do require help in building their self-esteem, then as a bare minimum, we suggest that such courses are based on individual needs, that is not limited by gender identity. Women are frequently proffered admonitions about confidence intended as well-meaning career advice, only to find themselves walking an enervating tightrope of excluding just the perfect amount of self-confidence. A psychological challenge men rarely face. Not only is this damaging to women's mental well-being, but the focus on self-confidence also deftly distracts leaders from addressing structural barriers to gender equality. We suggest that this risk or reward profile means it is now time to declare a moratorium on the confidence narrative. Thank you.
1: మిట్స్ 90.8 కమ్యూనిటీ రేడియో వింటూనే ఉండండి, విజ్ఞానం, వినోదం, సమాజ వికాసం కోసం.

0: Hi, hello. 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I am your RJ, Nandita. The topic is about child care parenting. Parenting is not an easy task and no parent is perfect. Kids share a unique bond with their parents. A parent always makes a decision for their kids' best interest and what makes a child happy. They must always keep this in mind that a child will copy their actions and will incorporate in it their life. Hence, parents are very powerful figure in a child health care and development. Parents play a major role in promoting physical, emotional and social development of a child. Here are few parenting tips that we will follow. You raise a child, a happy child. Be a happy person yourself. Parents should worry less and be mindful because stress will not only impact them, but their child mental health too. Being a happy person will leave a positive impact on your child. Keep in mind, they will always try to imitate you. Pay attention to your child. It is very important for parenting to communicate with their kids. Talk to them and full attention when they speak to you. Encourage them by responding in a thoughtful manner. Give them explanations and suggestions if they need it. Eat together. A family that eats together stays together. Family should have frequent meals together. This is a great way to spend some quality time with your children. Also, research says that a child is less likely to develop any bad habit like smoking or drinking if they have regularly meals with parents. Play outdoor sports with your child. In the era of iPad gaming, prefer playing some outdoor sports with your child. Outdoor activity plays a crucial role in the development of children's growth. Playing outdoor sports will also reduce your child's TV time. You can also bond with your child by reading books together. Do not tell L at your child. There is a better way to handle a situation if your child makes a mistake. Instead of shouting at them, you should speak to your child and understand their feelings too. Teach them how they should apologize if a mistake is being made by them. Also teach them to forgive mistakes and never to hold any grudge against people. Be a good role model. Children learn by watching their parents and hence you must model traits like respect, kindness and honesty. Teach them golden words, sorry and thank you, and do not show any selfish trait in front of them. Explain them how important it is to be kind and ask them not to say is to be kind and ask them not to say any hurtful things to others. Show them your love. Your child might develop a feeling of being unloved if you confront them. Hence, it is very important to express your guidance in a right manner. Avoid blaming or criticizing your child. Explain your opinion to them gracefully and tell that you love them no matter what. Make them for your kids. Working parents often, it is difficult to spend time with their kids. You must understand that your child needs time and attention. You can plan a trip or on half day or taking them for shopping to the nearest market. Apart from these parenting tips, you must also keep in mind what makes a child happy. It is a myth that only material possessions keep a child in a good mood. Pets, hobbies, arts, sports, outing and achievements can also bring out happiness in them. It is always smaller things that brings out happiness in your child. As small as a candy or a chocolate bar, because their happiness is not elusive in nature. Here is a list of few things that can bring a smile on your children's face. And you can answer your query of what makes a child happy. Animals. Animals love watching animals they have read about in comics or watched in cartoons. Parents add pets like dogs, cats, horses or birds to their family. Your child will love playing and spending time with these animals. Dance and music. Kids love to listen to music and enjoy dancing. It gives pleasure and makes them extremely happy. Research says that singing a song or dancing refreshes their mind and makes them active. Exploring new places. You should take some time out of your routine and plan a trip or outing with your child. It is a great way by which he can explore nature and learn about surroundings. Travel him with new places and let him explore different things present around him. Solve his doubts and queries related to such things. Fun in water. Kids love playing during bath or in a pool. It is a good form of exercise which is also helpful for their physical development. It is among the favorite activity that a child likes to do during a day. You can also take them near to a beach or a river. Sweets. You all know that children are fond of chocolates and ice creams. although you should not spoil them by giving them sugary food every other day. Yet you can let them eat desserts, chocolates or ice creams at a regular or fixed time interval. There is absolutely no doubt in this fact that child health care and development is utmost priority for parents. Want to know how to raise a child who turns out to be healthy and successful in future? Consider these child care tips for parent to keep your child healthy. Child's nutrition. A balanced nutrition diet is very important for a child because good nutrition reduces the risk of chronic diseases. An undernourished child would have less energy and even less interest in learning that can affect mental abilities. Your child diet also plays a major role in developing the physical growth. Also, unhealthy eating habits can contribute to obesity. A complete diet plan for kids should be maintained, which include healthy food for kids. Child's mother can come up with certain creativity ideas to make healthy food flavorful that might seem attractive to the kind. Child's hygienic. A good personal hygienic for your kid is extremely important as it leads to a boost in their self-esteem and confidence. They can come in exposure with millions of germs thoughtful day. Hence, children should keep themselves clean in order to stay healthy. Personal hygienic for a child include bathing, brushing their teeth, washing their hands and many more. Parents are responsible for teaching hygienic to their children to prevent them from illness. Thank you.
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Women have to do all this while balancing on a knife edge the need to remain likable or warm by appearing unintimidating, unforceful, and undomineering. While confidence is ostensibly gender-neutral concept, our research found that confidence is not just gendered, it's weaponized against women. When women fail to achieve career goals, leaders are prone to attribute it to a lack of self-confidence. And when women demonstrate high levels of confidence through behaviors such as being extroverted or assertive, they risk overdoing it and ironically being perceived as lacking confidence. No matter the outcome, women's lack of career progression is blamed on them, an attack they share with other underrepresented groups. This leads women to beat themselves up, which can weaken self-esteem and in a downward spiral further erode self-perceptions of confidence. What men and women told us about confidence. To understand the impact of confidence, we men and women's career trajectories, we conducted psychoanalytically informed in-depth interviews with 30 male and 36 female senior leaders who work as directors, partners, and executives in accounting and finance in the United Kingdom. We asked each person to describe the key moments that shaped their career progression and how they experienced these moments based on their gender. In particular, we wanted to understand if and how they drew on confidence in their personal narratives without directly using the word. The vast majority of the women we interviewed, 33 out of 36, raised confidence as a central factor obstructing their own and other women's career progression. For example, one female interviewee castigated herself for failing to negotiate a substantial pay increase to meet the level paid to a male increase to meet the level paid to a male colleague, saying, "I should have had more confidence in myself to push for more." Another female leader said, "If a job has 10 attributes and a woman has 9, she won't put herself forward, even while the man has 4. I want to do anything I can do to help women with their confidence, to back themselves, and to put themselves forward." In stark contrast, the men we interviewed did not mention confidence as a factor relevant to their own career trajectories. In fact, when confidence was raised by 6 of the 30 men interviewed, it was mentioned only in relation to women's careers, and in particular, women's perceived lack of confidence. For example, one male leader opined, I find our women lack self-confidence because they undersell themselves and point out their own weakness rather than promoting their strengths. I'm not sure why that is, but sometimes our women partners can be a little aggressive in an interview. I'm not sure if they lack confidence or overcompensating for something. Another male leader said, "There was a woman in my team who tried to be like an alpha male. She was clearly acting a role. I tried to get her to be herself. You're more successful when you're yourself rather than trying to be one of the lads." It was her self-confidence. She was extremely capable, and if she had the confidence to match, she would have been more successful. In other words, confidence is a highly gendered word aimed at and adopted by both women and men to explain away the slower progression of women at work. The downsides of confidence. Our research not only exposes the gendered nature of the confidence critique, but it also disturbs the positive association between confidence and workplace success. While it's true that attending to self-confidence has some benefits for women, for instance, in our study, it helped them to break down issues into realizable actions, facilitating a positive sense of agency and providing psychological slave for anxiety,
In longer term, these are outweighed by broader negative impacts on women's mental health and general equality. First, we found that the therapeutic effects of focusing on confidence are only temporary. Confidence was linked to more detrimental longer-term effects such as self-criticism, self-doubt, and overall poorer mental health. For instance, even when some women were unfairly treated in an evaluation or promotion, or suffered intimidating by male colleagues, they felt regretful that they did not put themselves out there or seize opportunities in those difficult moments. Rather than attributing culpability to their supervisors or colleagues, women tend to take full responsibility for matters outside of their control and moreover self-blamed. In psychoanalysis, self-blaming is a destructive and painful response to a physical loss or disappointment. The women in our study recognized that they had been unfairly treated. However, rather than directing their energy towards the organization, they were more likely to self-blame as a way to maintain the fantasy that their ambitions could be attained by exuding the right amount of self-confidence. Second, a focus on self-confidence is an individually oriented strategy and distracts senior leaders from addressing more entrenched organizational barriers to gender equality, including stereotyping, work design, and privileging of line roles over functional roles, which are more likely to be filled by women. Third, the overfocus on confidence leaves intact the underlying assumption that continuously excluding confidence is a positive aspiration. Our research on inclusive leadership presents a more nonsensed picture. While confidence may be valuable in some situations, demonstrating humility and vulnerability has a humanizing effect necessary for creating psychological safety in order and reliability. In other words, reflection and openness can be healthy and valuable in terms of creating a more inclusive workplace. How leaders can respond? At a practical level, leaders can help address the overemphasis on confidence as a strategy to advance women and other underrepresented groups by declaring a moratorium on the word confidence. Until leaders can be certain that the confidence narrative is not gendered and weaponized against women, we recommend that the focus on confidence be suspended, particularly in feedback sessions, performance, and promotion reviews. This will force leaders to look for alternative ways to build women's capabilities and analyze more deeply organizational roadblocks to their career progression. Valuing vulnerability. A more diverse workforce is calling into question old styles of leadership behavior and normative standards that have privileged incubated groups. Placing more value on demonstrating humility and vulnerability can help to correct the overweighting of value placed on excluding confidence. Leaders have the opportunity to foster and applaud the demonstration of these behaviors rather than tamping them down. Redesigning training programs. Some organizations offer women-only confidence-building courses reinforcing confidence as a gendered need. If individuals do require help in building their self-esteem, then as a bare minimum, we suggest that such courses are based on individual needs, that is not limited by gender identity. Women are frequently proffered admonitions about confidence intended as well-meaning career advice only to find themselves walking an enervating tightrope of excluding just the perfect amount of self-confidence.

0: A psychological challenge men rarely face. Not only is this damaging to women's mental well-being, but the focus on self-confidence also definitely distracts leaders from addressing structural barriers to gender equality. We suggest that this risk or reward profile means it is now time to declare a moratorium on the confidence narrative. Thank you.
1: మిట్స్ 90.8 కమ్యూనిటీ రేడియో వింటూనే ఉండండి, విజ్ఞానం వినోదం సమాజ వికాసం కోసం.

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You are listening to Meets Community Radio 90.8. I am your RJ, Nandita. The topic is about child care parenting. Parenting is not an easy task and no parent is perfect. Kids share a unique bond with their parents. A parent always makes a decision for their kids' best interest and what makes a child happy. They must always keep this in mind that a child will copy their actions and will incorporate in it their life. Hence, parents are very powerful figure in a child health care and development. Parents play a major role in promoting physical, emotional and social development of a child. Here are few parenting tips that we will follow. You raise a child, a happy child. Be a happy person yourself. Parents should worry less and be mindful because stress will not only impact them, but their child mental health too. Being a happy person will leave a positive impact on your child. Keep in mind, they will always try to imitate you. Pay attention to your child. It is very important for parenting to communicate with their kids. Talk to them and full attention when they speak to you. Encourage them by responding in a thoughtful manner. Give them explanations and suggestions if they need it. Eat together. A family that eats together stays together. Family should have frequent meals together. This is a great way to spend some quality time with your children. Also, research says that a child is less likely to develop any bad habit like smoking or drinking if they have regularly meals with parents. Play outdoor sports with your child. In the era of iPad gaming, prefer playing some outdoor sports with your child. Outdoor activity plays a crucial role in the development of children's growth. Playing outdoor sports will also reduce your child's TV time. You can also bond with your child by reading books together. Do not tell L at your child. There is a better way to handle a situation if your child makes a mistake. Instead of shouting at them, you should speak to your child and understand their feelings too. Teach them how they should apologize if a mistake is being made by them. Also teach them to forgive mistakes and never to hold any grudge against people. Be a good role model. Children learn by watching their parents and hence you must model traits like respect, kindness and honesty. Teach them golden words, sorry and thank you, and do not show any selfish trait in front of them. Explain them how important it is to be kind and ask them not to say any hurtful things to others. Show them your love. Your child might develop a feeling of being

0: and loved if you confront them. Hence, it is very important to express your guidance in a right manner. Avoid blaming or criticizing your child. Explain your opinion to them gracefully and tell that you love them no matter what. Make them for your kids. Working parents often, it is difficult to spend time with their kids. You must understand that your child needs time and attention. You can plan a trip or on half day or taking them for shopping to the nearest market. Apart from these parenting tips, you must also keep in mind what makes a child happy. It is a myth that only material possessions keep a child in a good mood. Pets, hobbies, arts, sports, outing, and achievements can also bring out happiness in them. It is always smaller things that brings out happiness in your child. As small as a candy or a chocolate bar, because their happiness is not elusive in nature. Here is a list of few things that can bring a smile on your children's face. And you can answer your query of what makes a child happy. Animals. Animals love watching animals they have read about in comics or watched in cartoons. Parents add pets like dogs, cats, horses, or birds to their family. Your child will love playing and spending time with these animals. Dance and music. Kids love to listen to music and enjoy dancing. It gives pleasure and makes them extremely happy. Research says that singing a song or dancing refreshes their mind and makes them active. Exploring new places. You should take some time out of your routine and plan a trip or outing with your child. It is a great way by which he can explore nature and learn about surroundings. Travel him with new places and let him explore different things present around him. Solve his doubts and queries related to such things. Fun in water. Kids love playing during bath or in a pool. It is a good form of exercise, which is also helpful for their physical development. It is among the favorite activity that a child likes to do during a day. You can also take them near to a beach or a river. Sweets. You all know that children are fond of chocolates and ice creams. Although you should not spoil them by giving them sugary food every other day. Yet you can let them eat desserts, chocolates or ice creams at a regular or fixed time interval. There is absolutely no doubt in this fact that child health care and development is utmost priority for parents. Want to know how to raise your child who turns out to be healthy and successful in future? Consider these child care tips for parent to keep your child healthy. Child's nutrition. A balanced nutrition diet is very important for a child because good nutrition reduces the risk of chronic diseases. An undernourished child would have less energy and even less interest in learning that can affect mental abilities. Your child diet also plays a major role in developing the physical growth. Also, unhealthy eating habits can contribute to obesity. A complete diet plan for kids should be maintained, which include healthy food for kids. Child's mother can come up with certain creativity ideas to make healthy food flavorful that might seem attractive to the kind. Child's hygienic. A good personal hygienic for your kid is extremely important as it leads to a boost in their self-esteem and confidence. They can come in exposure with millions of germs thoughtful their day. Hence, children should keep themselves clean in order to stay healthy. Personal hygienic for a child include bathing, brushing their teeth, washing their hands, and many more. Parents are responsible for teaching hygienic to their children to prevent them from illness. Thank you.
1: రైతు నేస్తం మదనపల్లి ముచ్చట్లు లోకల్ టాలెంట్ ఓన్లీ ఆన్ మీట్స్ మార్నింగ్ కాఫీ ప్రతిరోజు మార్నింగ్ 7 AM to 9 AM మన మీట్స్ 90.8 కమ్యూనిటీ రేడియోలో.

0: obviously it's a low volume, but each of these bows, as you can imagine, are worth thousands and millions of dollars, and they go into super specialty equipments like aircrafts and ATCs and missiles and other control units, industrial control units, automotives, and other such areas. Centum is based out of Bangalore, but we also have presence in Europe and in the North America. We do extensive work with the ISRO. We do a lot of work with the Ministry of Defense, the DRDO, and then we also work with many Fortune 100 companies across the world who are in the domains of aerospace, defense, and other such areas. So yeah, that's what Centum does.
1: Okay, sir. Thank you. Now I kindly request you to tell something about the size of electronic industry today and then in coming years.
0: Yes. So in India, the electronics industry is now growing rapidly, as you know, because of Make in India policy of the government, and then also the China Plus One policy. There's a lot of manufacturing that is shifting to India. Currently, the size of the industry is somewhere around $90 billion, out of which about half of it is for export and the other half is for domestic consumption. But going forward, in the next 4 to 5 years, you will see this industry booming massively, and it will be somewhere around $500 billion. Right now, India, and it's a massive opportunity for India, because right now India contributes only about 3 to 4% of the global requirement for electronics. The aim of the government and of the industry is to be at least one third supplier of the global electronics requirement. So it's a immense potential that that electronics has.
1: Thank you, sir. From last few years, everybody is talking about AI. Mm. So according to you, what is the role of AI and impact of AI on electronic industry?
0: Sure. So of course, AI is becoming a part of our lives. AI is going to become more and more important. There is no two ways about it, that AI is here to stay, and AI is going to come into every area of work. But having said that, the one thing that I must tell the students, that do not think that because of AI, you will not have jobs. It's the same thing that happened when computers came in. Everybody thought computers will take away your jobs. Jobs will not be taken. The nature of jobs will change. So AI will start right now by assisting you with the basic things, and then it will get into more core areas. What will happen is that your technical inputs of people are going to evolve and are going to become much more mature, because as and when AI takes on more and more jobs, what will happen is you will move from low complexity jobs to high complexity jobs. That is what's going to happen.
1: So basically, sir wants to tell that AI will help us.
0: It will be an assistant.
1: To use AI for better results.
0: Absolutely. There is an author in Australia, and she put it so beautifully. She's an author. She writes books and she writes plays and poetry and all of that. And she said that AI will not write my books so that I can go and wash the dishes. AI will help wash the dishes so that I can write the books.
1: Nicely said, sir. And finally, sir, advice to EC students for their career perspectives.
0: Absolutely. So given the massive growth that the industry is going through right now, there is a tremendous shortage of people in India. And for this Make in India, and for the ambitions that we have in manufacturing overall and for electronics in particular, for that to happen, we need people. There are no two ways about it.
1: Yes.
0: Yeah. No matter how much automation and robotics and all of that comes in, finally, you need people to run the jobs and the factories. And there are technical jobs and there are techno-commercial jobs, and you need people for both. There is always going to be a higher demand of for people. So my advice and suggestion and request to the EC students is that, first of all, learn your core engineering well. Yes. Understand, learn the basics well. Explore what is happening in the electronics industry. It is a very, very exciting space right now. There's so much happening. There are so many innovations.

0: innovations happening. There are so many new products that are coming into play, especially in the areas of aerospace, space, and defense. For example, just to give a very small example, now these wars are going on. One is the Ukraine war was going on. Then you had this Iran war going on. If you have noticed, the entire nature of warfare has changed.
1: Yes.
0: People are not so involved in actual hand-to-hand fighting anymore. It's all technology. Like that, so many other things are happening. Now, Google and Tesla are talking about putting data centers in space.
1: Yes.
0: There is so much happening in electronics. It is unimaginable how this industry is going to shape up in the next 5 to 7 years. But you need good people for that. So my advice and suggestion to the EC students is, you have technology with you today. You have your internet and Google and everything. And you have so much opportunity to explore what's happening. Please keep yourself abreast of the times of what's happening in electronics. Keep looking at that. Visit companies. Now you have so much opportunity to connect over LinkedIn. And it's so easy now, actually. You know, think of when you were a student and I was a student, how much difficult it was to get one connect.
1: Correct.
0: Today it is so easy. So please spend your time connecting with the right people, connecting with the industries, visiting them, studying about what's happening around the world, and then planning your career accordingly. It's going to be a very, very exciting space.
1: Thank you very much, sir. On behalf of EC department, MITS Madanapalli, on behalf of Honorable Chancellor and Vice Chancellor, sir, I would like to thank you for giving a brief introduction about Centum Electronics, about electronic industry, and then role of AI, impact of AI, and then advice to the EC students in the coming year. So thank you. Thank you once again.
0: My pleasure. Thank you so much.
2: రైతు నేస్తం మదనపల్లి ముచ్చట్లు లోకల్ టాలెంట్ ఓన్లీ ఆన్ మీట్స్ మార్నింగ్ కాఫీ ప్రతిరోజు మార్నింగ్ 7 a.m. to 9 a.m. మన మీట్స్ 90.8 కమ్యూనిటీ రేడియోలో

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You are listening to Meets Community Radio 90.8. I am your RJ Srividya. Today I am going to explain about education system in Andhra Pradesh. Primary and secondary education. The school education department of Andhra Pradesh, the largest department of the state, manages and regulates schools in various districts of the state. The primary and secondary school education is imparted by government, aided and private schools. These schools are categorized as urban, rural and residential schools. As per the Child Inform and School Information Report 2018-19, there were a total of 7 students enrolled in 62,063 schools respectively. As per the students appeared for the secondary school certificate exam 2005, as majority of the students preferred Telugu and English as the medium of instruction, while Urdu, Odia, Tamil, Kannada and Hindi were opted by few. The Andhra Pradesh Board of Secondary Education administrates the secondary school certificate examination. For the 2019 SSC exam, more than 6 lakh students have appeared and recorded an overall pass percentage of 94.88%, a little increases from 94.48% of the previous year. In terms of district-wise pass percentage, East Godavari stood at the top with 98.19% and Nellore at the bottom with 83.19%. Schools which recorded a 100% pass percentage were 5,464 out of 11,000. The state initiated education reforms in 2020 by creating 6 types of schools, namely satellite, foundation school, primary, pre-primary, foundational schools, pre-primary class 2, foundational school plus pre-primary class 5, and pre-high school class 3 to class 8, and high school class 3 to class 10, and high school plus class 3 to class 12. Transition to English medium education in all government schools started in the academic year 2020-21 is expected to reach completion by 2024-25. 1,000 government schools are affiliated to CBSE in the year 2022-23. As an initial step, and the bilingual textbooks was adopted to ease the transition. The state government is going ahead with English medium based on the parents' survey despite protests and court cases. The state initiate is being funded in part by loan from World Bank to the tune of $250 million over 2021-26 through supporting Andhra's learning transformation project to improve the learning outcomes of children up to class 2nd level. Technical education. Technical education under the state control consists of polytechnic and ITI, for which admissions are centralized and conducted online. There are 85 government and aided 175 private polytechnics in the state. Higher education. There are 169 government degree colleges and 55 private aided degree colleges in the state. 66 government colleges and 48 private aided colleges have valid NAC grades. State has achieved 35% gross enrollment ratio, gender par index of 0.84 as per AISHE 2019-20. AP State Council of Higher Education organizes various entrance tests for different streams and conducts counseling for admissions. Thank you.

0: 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A business success story. Take for example, they faced tough times but turned things around with community support. With people choosing to shop local and spreading the word, they not only survived but grew stronger. Remember, every purchase, every share, and every kind word counts. 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I hope all these insights are useful to you. 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